0: 12. They lost then to Italy 46-0, and then they lost to Papua New Guinea 64-0. So they've got there's a lot of work to be done there.
1: Yeah.
0: Now I'm hoping that now the hatchet is buried between the AMNRL and the USARL, and now with the USARL taking the reins of rugby league in America under the name of the Hawks, that this allows a pathway to steer money from the NRL or the ARL or whether it's going to go, well,
1: Feathers.
0: From Australia, from Feathers.
1: Yes, Feathers, yeah.
0: Yeah. Yeah. So I'm asking people, should some of the money go to the USARL?
1: What an excellent question.
0: I know it's a little Byzantine, but, you know.
1: I understand this one family is eroded so much by these competing claims on the who is part of the family.
0: Yes, who owns rugby league in America?
1: Yes,
0: that's been settled.
1: Yeah.
0: It's now owned by the USARL.
1: Okay.
0: So we can deal with them with confidence.
1: Right, those numbers are alarming, though, and the scores. There's a lot of work to be done.
0: Isn't
1: and defence looks like the best place to start.
0: Yeah, yeah.
1: Well, with that all ahead of us, look, it's almost time for a break and taking these important messages in our hydration break from our sponsors. Back after the news with more bludgeon.

0: Well, we've seen nothing from him. We've seen nothing from any of the Bulldogs today. But this is not what Canterbury fans want. This is salt on the Bulldog supporters' wound, seeing their gun Stephen Crichton down looking in a world of hurt.
1: Trying to work out what he did. Like, he didn't really hit his head.
0: No, it wasn't his head.
1: It could have been maybe his leg when, I don't know.
0: I think it's the way he hit the ground on his knee. It looked like his leg nearly buckled.
1: Are they holding his neck?
0: It's hard to see. Down at the northern end of Stadium Australia, 17 minutes still to play. Canberra 36, Canterbury Bankstown 4. And Crichton at 5'8". I mean, well, we've seen nothing from him. We've seen nothing from any of the Bulldogs today. But this is not what Canterbury fans want. This is salt on the Bulldog supporters' wound, seeing their gun Stephen Crichton down looking in a world of hurt.
1: Trying to work out what he did. Like, he didn't really hit his head.
0: No, it wasn't his head.
1: It could have been maybe his leg when, I don't know.
0: I think it's the way he hit the ground on his knee. It looked like his leg nearly buckled.
1: Are they holding his neck?
0: It's hard to see here.
1: It feels like the trainer orange shirt.
0: Yeah.
1: Actually down holding his neck.
0: No, you're right.

0: and then they all go Berko. Don't you just love it? Don't you just love it? So Ellen Ness is an archaeologist at Oslo's Viking Ship Museum, which opens next year, and she joins us now to tell us a little bit about the Vikings, given that Norway has successfully, this tiny country has just thrown Viking culture into the world's lap and said, get off on this. Imagine it. Hello to you, Ellen.
1: Hi, Libby.
0: It's wonderful. It's a wonderful thing. Do you know the story of how this chant came to be? Is it something that's existed in Norway before, or is it just emerged now?
1: No, the chant didn't exist. It was more like, at last, we are in the World Championship. It was incredible, great, hardly to believe. And then people started to think, what can we do as supporters? And the supporters started to think, we need to do something together, and they come up with this role. And it has catched on like a bushfire.
0: It is, it's huge.
1: Everyone is rowing.
0: Everyone's rowing. Is everyone in Norway rowing?
1: Absolutely, totally, everywhere, from kindergarten to old folks' home to drunk people in the city to the parliament, to absolutely everyone is rowing. And it's wonderful because it's so much joy and people are doing it together and it's inclusive and simply fun.
0: It's fun and it's got that silence in it as well, which is a huge discipline. Is the Norwegian culture got strength and discipline at its backbone, like Australia?

0: Are there any winners in the cost of living crisis? What's causing the algal bloom?
1: Questions. They've never been more important. So the one thing we'll never question is our duty to keep asking. ABC News. Keep asking.
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4: Oh, that sounds like the right phone number. I do apologise. I gave the Victorian phone number. I'm sorry. 1 800 800 222 is the number. 1 300 800 222. We're in that studio. Oh, Vanda, you would know better than I.
5: Oh, I don't think I would, to tell you the truth, Libby, but how you go? Like, I love your show. I think it's terrific.
4: Yeah, it's good. It's gone a bit bonkers.
5: Oh, it's like the love child of Mad Max and Fallout.
4: Have I driven it off the road?
5: I beg your pardon.
4: Have I driven it off the road?
5: No, not at all. I'm at my halfway point.
4: Where are you going?
5: Oh, I'm just unlucky.

0: like mega afro, but halfway down her back.
1: Oh, yeah, sounds
0: it was
1: fun.
0: Awesome.
1: Well, if anyone knows who that Play School presenter was, Jordan's favourite, you can text in. But
0: she was always hanging out with Big Ted.
1: Big Ted was pretty fun as well. He seemed like a nice person.
0: Yeah.
1: Jordan, let's chat another night then.
0: See you, brother.
1: See you later. Jordan calling in from Geelong. Rachel joins us from Kilmore. Hi, Rachel.
2: Hi there.
1: Would you like to pass on the Hunger Games question or have a go?
2: Oh, definitely pass.
1: Okay, that's a pass question. You can come back to it, anyone else, later. Your

That's A Case of You by Joni Mitchell. We're going through songs that are beautifully written in different ways. That's Joni was known for her songwriting. This next song, I guess it's a very old diss track in some ways. It's The Boxer by Paul Simon. Before I introduce you there, I just had a couple of text messages. I'd love to read what other people are thinking about this topic. Adrian says, great music special, Ash. I love Joni's songwriting. Another song that she's suggesting is Bob Dylan's I Contain Multitudes. Even the lyric, even the title of the song, you can see that there's some writing depth to that already. Ruby says, I'd love to hear Jack Johnson as a poet. I'd love to vote for Jack Johnson as a poetic writer on social commentary. He gets stereotyped a lot as easy listening, but he is very philosophical. He is a very philosophical lyricist with clever choices of words and poetic devices. Examples are Sleep Through the Static and Cookie Jar, both lamenting human violence. The layers, isn't it true? Because poetry is sometimes, the depth is masked by its brevity and the chords and the drum beat and everything else. So when you listen closely, you see plenty more, which you may notice in this song, The Boxer, written by Paul Simon, who was

That's Angus Gill and Mark Callaghan with a new take on Check It Out. This is Australia. Great song, isn't it? Ooh, ooh.

my phone. Twitter's more important than a friggin' kidney stone. Looking at my phone. I'm sitting at the dinner table looking at my phone. Looking at my phone. Looking at my phone. I've heard you say it's going cold.